0: 1933 and 1963, Newton's Practical Mechanics was essential reading for shed inventors across Britain, providing detailed instructions on how to home build everything from cars and boats to handy household gadgets. Our mission is to reinvent two practical mechanics blueprints using 21st century technology, each with differing levels of difficulty. We're giving ourselves 4 weeks to make them, the time between each edition of the magazine. Today's Masters of Reinvention are inventor Ruth Amos, woodworker Jacob Bell, and father and son engineers Pete and Ellis Ware. So let's take a look at the options for today's big build that all five of us will be working on together.
1: Hi.
2: Morning.
1: Morning. I've got some really fantastic ideas here, inspired by the hope of staycationing. Okay.
3: Okay.
1: So the first one is build your own caravan. It can sleep 3 to 4 people. It's made of wood and steel. What do we think?
4: A lot of people are taking a standard van and converting it into a home. And I think maybe a van conversion is way better than the idea of this.
2: It does feel a little bit dated, doesn't it?
4: I like the idea of a staycation, but what else have you got?
1: Oh, I've got something really good, actually. So this one is making a camping trailer. There's a kitchen, there's a bedroom, and there's space for living. So it's caravan style, but just slightly more portable.
5: Contracting caravan, if you will.
2: Yeah, yeah.
4: From an engineering point of view, this is way more exciting than the other.
1: Yeah, this is a goer.
2: Nice.
0: These days, around half of us go abroad for our summer breaks. But in the 1950s, around just 8% of Brits holidayed overseas. The 50s were a boom period for the Great British staycation. With car ownership on the rise and improved motorway networks, many Brits chose to get away from it all with trips to caravan parks and campsites. In January 1957, Practical Mechanics offered its readers instructions on how to build their very own pop-up camping trailer. It combined the portability of a tent with the comfort and conveniences of a caravan.
6: One advantage of this equipment is its lightness, which means that the smaller cars can tow the trailer and the comfort of home can be taken into the remotest parts of the country.
0: We're looking to modernise the original Practical Mechanics design. Our first challenge is how we make a mobile home that's compact and easy to tow. YouTube inventor Ruth has already come up with a solution.
2: So, obviously, you could have a solid bottom around the outside, and then inside you could have a section that came up. And there's many ways of doing that.
1: So, how high is this box configuration?
5: About here.
4: Yeah, yeah.
1: Okay, so Jacob can stand in it.
2: And if we struggle, Ellis will be able to stand in it.
5: Yeah, exactly.
7: Well, maybe we can make it almost entirely out of scrap and really go to minimise any new expense and repurpose old material.
1: I think our priority should be rummaging.
2: Definitely.
1: Let's see what we can find.
2: Definitely.
0: The first thing we need to source is a towable trailer chassis that we can build on.
8: Hello. How are you? Yeah, I'm good, thank you. I wondered if you could do me a massive favour. Yeah.
0: Ruth's phoning local scrapyards to see if they have any.
8: How big is it? What's it made of? Okay. I mean, I don't mean to ask, but where have you stored it? Okay.
0: For Ruth, turning everyday items into weird and wonderful machines is something of a speciality. Her YouTube channel showcases a range of unusual inventions, all thought up by 4 to 11-year-olds.
2: I accidentally became an inventor when I was at school, and since then, I found this passion and love for making things. A lot of the things I make are slightly ridiculous.
0: Let's see what the rest of the team make of the trailer she's found.
9: Trailer.
7: Oh, we'll find out now.
4: Oh,
7: whoa, come on.
10: It immediately looks a little bit grubby.
1: Wow.
2: Here we go.
7: Well, looks a bit empty in the middle.
10: Way more bare bones than I thought.
2: I was. Yeah. I think there's a bit missing.
4: It's actually much slimmer than I thought it'd be.
7: Well, we'll need to build over the top, won't we?
1: Now we have the trailer, we can start building our pop-up camper. First, metal beams will be welded to the trailer to provide strength. Then plywood joists

0: some panels will be bolted on top to make a floor. We can then add Ruth's double box design for the living space. The roof is closed when traveling to keep it compact. When it's time to set up camp, it's raised up by pulleys to give us an 8 foot long and 7 foot high living space.
1: It's a very ambitious project. There's a danger they may be being a bit too ambitious, but it's such a strong team that I've got every faith. If they've got ideas, I know that they'll want to see them through.
0: Before we can get building, this trailer needs a proper clean. It's filthy. Luckily, I know a man with a very powerful hose.
2: Beautiful! Look how he's coming up!
3: That is so satisfying.
2: So insane.

0: tiny and new. Let's have a look. Let's see. It looks so much better than it did.
1: It's quite wet. Should we get it back inside?
0: Yeah. Come on then.
2: Our next arrival is the plywood sheets.
1: A couple of pairs of hands, guys, if you can. This stuff's quite heavy.
0: This is beautiful. And heave.
2: So how do we feel about this wood, Jacob?
3: Well, this is birch ply, and it's 22 millimetres thick. And the amount of layers that make up its structure make it quite stable, so it won't expand and contract in different directions.
2: It's really heavy.
3: It's very heavy, yeah.
2: This project is going to rest heavily on the young shoulders of 25-year-old Jacob. He quit his job as a school caretaker 2 years ago to start a new career as a furniture maker.
4: I absolutely love high-level precision joinery.
3: Woodwork, it's one of the oldest crafts, and it's still done today in the exact same way it always has been.
2: Jacob and Pete are making the wooden joists and floorboards, while I help Ellis and Ruth with the metalwork. Everyone's springing into action. There's so much woodwork to do, so much metalwork to do. So the team are really happy they're in their element. Wow, this is really taking shape.
1: Almost there. We've got one more steel piece to put in, one or two more. But essentially the middle's there, but it's going to get a bit more complicated now because we've got to extend the floor out quite wide.
2: Ellis is cutting the steel beams for Ruth to weld to the trailer.
0: Come on, Ellis.
5: I hope it fits first time. Just got to get... There's one. How close is that? It's the end needs trimming and then it's done, isn't it?
0: The end doesn't need trimming. It'll be fine.
5: It's got to come to here. It's got to get it all the way back there.
0: Yeah, it'll be fine. Whack it up.
5: Honestly... Let me just cut it. Cut it. Literally a straight cut. I'm cutting it. I'm cutting it.
2: Precision metalwork is a speciality for engineer Ellis, whose creations include these amazing battle robots.
6: I might be known for being a bit of a perfectionist. I would hesitate to say that that's a bad thing. In my time being an engineer, I've found that 9 times out of 10, if you put the effort into the details, it pays you back. So that's just how I like to work.
7: I build precision robots, that's the thing.
0: This isn't a robot. It'll be perfectly fine.
8: I'm really aware that Ellis wants to make sure that everything is done the way he wants it to be done, which is always tricky when you first work as a team to work out where everyone's strengths are. This is a big build and we're gonna need everyone's strengths, everyone's skills on this one because it's ambitious.
2: We're into week two of our 4-week build period as we aim to reinvent two designs from bygone days and make them fit for modern living. We've already got our work cut out with our big build, a pop-up camping trailer. And it's going to get even more challenging for two of our experts who'll be given a second reinvention project. First, we need to choose what it is and who's going to be making it.
9: Gang, I've been trawling through the Practical Mechanics magazines and I found something really quirky for the small builds. Tell me what you think of this. So it's redesigning the kettle.
0: Oh. Okay.
9: So instead of the traditional way of boiling water, putting a kettle on a hob, you would actually have the hot coal in the kettle, so it's like all in one.
3: It would be great for heating a vast amount of water at once, but for a small personal kettle, that I think is a bit wasteful in terms of fuel.
10: I'm not feeling this at all at the moment.
0: No.
10: I'm sorry.
9: Okay, let's do something completely different. From hot to cold, a 2-seater toboggan.
3: Wood, count me in.
10: Toboggans never seem to be very controllable to me. I love the idea in principle, but I think you'd need to make
9: it... Having some steering.
10: Well, steering and braking.
1: You know what a snowplough looks like on the front of like a cow catcher on a train?
9: Even when you're on skis, you snowplough.
1: Well, I'm thinking if you miniaturise that down to the size of somebody's foot and you put a pair of those on pedals, one left foot and right foot, and you just dip them down when you want to either steer or brake.
9: With your feet?
1: Well, yes.
3: When doing something like that, I feel like you might create too much drag to then reduce your speed. So when you have steered, it might be hard to then get going again. Okay.
11: They're off already.
8: How about you two do it and you can decide amongst yourselves?
9: I'm feeling the excitement. Let's do it.
2: Today's small build brings together woodworker Jacob and 67-year-old engineer Pete Ware. A music producer by trade, Pete had a passion for making things from an early age.
1: When I was a kid, I was very much into wanting to know how the world works, repairing things, taking things apart, old valve radios, bits of cars, whatever. I've got an inquiring mind and I'm prepared to put in whatever it takes to get the job done.
2: Pete and Jacob are kicking off their toboggan build with a research trip to a local indoor ski slope for a spot of sledging. They're hoping to get some clues as to how easy it might be to add braking and steering to a sled.
3: Wow, it's cold, isn't it?
1: I'm immediately noticing the snow. I was expecting it to be more icy. This is really powdery.
3: Wow. Yeah.
1: I'm not waiting, I'm off.
2: This ski centre uses real snow, something we seem to be seeing less of these days.
3: Should we just go down here?
2: Statistics show we get fewer days of snow now than we did in the 1960s, when the toboggan design featured in Practical Mechanics.
1: OK. You can steer yourself.
3: Oh, no. What happened there?
1: You stick a hand out just gently to the outside, just dip it down, and you can turn into it. Yeah, watch, look, steer, steer. I'm going to try now, once I get going, and deliberately go over to the right and see if I can control that action.

0: So what do we learn?
1: We definitely need brakes. We need steering.
0: Yeah.
1: And more importantly, we need comfort. I want a padded seat under my bum because my bony bum on that plastic sled was uncomfortable. A little drag in the snow was clearly enough to steer.
0: Yeah. If we can do something at the front, as we were suggesting, and these kind of brake blocks, steering blocks at the back.
1: Definitely.
0: That's where we've got to go clearly.
2: When Jacob and Pete come back here with their reinvented toboggan in just under 3 weeks' time, they'll be on the big slope.
0: Have you looked up there?
1: Oh, wow.
0: It's a bit ambitious, but we've just got to go for it.
1: As long as we've got something to crash into at the bottom.
0: We'd better get to it. Come on.
1: OK, come on. Let's go. Bring in gloves next time, because my fingers are freezing. I've got to cut this to 700.
3: 700, yeah.
1: We'll just put the bottom end in the trailer.
2: We're halfway through the four-week build period, and the camping trailer is beginning to take shape.
3: Right, glue! Oh, why is wood so heavy? There's no glue in the bottom.
1: I'm gonna go back.
2: Ruth is helping Jacob to construct the four sides of what will become the living space.
3: Look at that!
1: There we go. We just need to scooch it around a bit to square it up. Just bring it in about 15 mil.
3: So I'm absolutely covered in sawdust, but it's been great being Jacob's apprentice. I feel that's what I am. This build is totally outgrowing the shed. It is so big. It is starting to take shape, and that gives me a lot of comfort because I've been very worried. A trailer is a big ask, and actually now I'm seeing the walls up, I can see a shape of something appearing, and that makes me feel a lot better about this.
4: That is the frame for the bottom bunk. Top bunk is identical, so I'm just gonna make these first. I'm gonna stick them in the trailer after.
2: With the main structure now built, work can begin on the fixtures and fittings. Ellis is making some bunk beds.
4: Sweet, okay.
2: While Jacob starts on the windows.
4: Looking all right from the inside at least.
1: Yeah, it's also looking right from the outside.
4: Good.
0: That's great. So the same piece of wood that comes out goes back in.
1: Yeah, well, with windows and doors and things, you always have to have a few millimetres of a gap or reveal all around the outside. And removing the material with the saw blade creates that gap, which is perfect. So what I've got to do is I've got to label each one that comes out so it all goes back in the right place and the right way up. Next step for me is finish a load of furniture, finish the windows, and then is the all-important roof. That's the scariest part. The biggest challenge about the roof is this needs to make the structure watertight. And if it's not watertight, then what's the point?
2: With the camping trailer making good progress, Pete and Jacob can turn their attention to the smaller build. The main body of their solid oak toboggan will include seating for either two or three passengers and sit on two curved wooden sleds. Then, Pete and Jacob are enhancing the original design by adding two foot brakes to create drag and assist with braking and steering. At the front, reclaimed bike handlebars will be attached to a sled to provide further steering control. Pete's also adding brake lights triggered by the foot pedals and a front headlight. They've measured and cut the wood that will form the main structure and are now working out how to assemble it.
1: The bracing pieces we put across are up on end like this. We can cut a really nice decorative shape on it just to make the whole thing look nicer. And wood has a lot more strength that way than it does that way. I've got a machine that will put floating tenons in the side.
0: Floating tenons? Sounds like a foreign language to me. So what is a floating tenon?
1: So, we've got a machine that will put a mortise, which is the hole, in both pieces, which allows us to put a piece of wood glued in between them, similar to a dowel, which will glue them together.
0: I got it. OK, so you do the clever stuff, and okay. I'll measure these.
1: So satisfying when you put something together and it just fits.

0: So it's kind of a really nice, like, sleek, modern, square edge kind of design. I've put my furniture head on to make a toboggan. That's what I've done.
1: Jacob's got long legs, hasn't he? So somewhere there, maybe. Let's just get a few measurements here. 500 is there. So that would end up there. 400. Obviously, we've got to put the skids along, which fold up here. Yeah, I'm happy with that, I think.
2: We're halfway through our four-week build period, and both projects are at a pivotal stage.
3: And then just sand the corners over, right, Jacob?
0: Yeah.
2: The pressure is on for Jacob, with so much carpentry and joinery work to complete in the coming days. But he seems to be rising to the challenge.
0: That'll do.
2: His first job is making window frames.

0: frames for the camping trailer.
1: These windows fit perfectly. Because I've used the offcut, the gap around the outside is consistent. It's the thickness of my blade. So it's exactly, precisely what I need it to be. I love building, I love making, but when it's solely wood and nothing but wood, I just get like all warm and fuzzy about it. I just love it. I started woodworking when I was about 16, and the very first thing I made was this little puzzle that slotted together. This was in college. That got me hooked. The fact that I was able to do that was enough for me, and I've not looked back. Oh my God, that's adorable. There's little kitty cat paw prints all over it. I'd recognize a cat paw print anywhere. I've got a cat called Toothpaste. There's not really any reason why he's called Toothpaste other than me and my girlfriend decided that if we got a pet, we would name it something ridiculous.

0: So these cupboards will be lifted to about this height, and they'll open like this. So now I'm going to clean these up, sand them, profile the edges, make it all look really good, and then it's rinse and repeat for this side. And that's it, that'll be the furniture done. I can see the finish line, and yeah, the good thing about this build is once it's done, we can actually use it and chill out in it. And that will be a very much needed reward after this.
1: Peter's in the shed, working on foot brakes for the toboggan.
2: I had done a little bit of CAD, which for me means cardboard-aided design, in order to get a kind of a shape. So this features my footprint, and as you can see, I've just placed that onto and cut out a piece of wood. This will sit over the ski like so and operate. Something along those lines. I'm a little nervous. I don't know whether we'll be able to stop enough snow. That's why I've put two on each foot.
1: A key part of the toboggan build is the two curved wooden sleds. The wood needs to be robust enough to hold the weight of the toboggan and three people, but malleable enough to be bent into shape. To help make the sleds, Jacob is building a wood steamer. The steam will soften up the wood, ready for bending.
0: The steam process is a lot more simpler than it sounds. It's just a wallpaper steamer. We just plug it into one end, drill a hole at the other, steam passes through the wood, softens it. It takes a couple of hours, but it's very effective and looks quite impressive. The fun part is the steaming bit. The boring part is making the steam box. So the wood that we're putting in the steamer is oak. And oak is a very good wood at bending because once it's bent and dries and stiffens back up, it's extremely hard and rigid. It's an open grain wood, so if you zoom in with a microscope, there's a lot of really tiny gaps in the grain which really allow it to twist and move once you steam it up. The steam can penetrate the wood a lot easier.
2: Okay, so I'll come round with this.
0: There we go.
1: While the wood starts softening, Jacob constructs a wood-bending jig made of reclaimed oak. Having left his planks in the steamer overnight, reaching temperatures of 100 degrees C, Jacob is now clamping the softened strips to the jig. Ancient Egyptians were among the first to use heat to bend wood 3,000 years ago to make furniture and chariots. This method was also popular with the Vikings, who used it to build longboats. The softened planks are left to dry for 4 hours. As they harden, they maintain a curved shape and hopefully avoid cracking.
0: Have a look at this.
2: Oh, I love it. It's perfect.
0: It's great, isn't it? It's a bit long at the moment, so it needs to be trimmed front and back.
2: I think that's about like that. And somewhere I've got the forks.
0: Wow. So really, we've got all the components here. It kind of just needs to be carefully assembled.
1: Jacob's woodwork is complete, and Pete's brakes and indicator lights are fully functional. But one crucial component is still to be added, the front steering.
0: Well, I've just worked out a way to mount this front skid to the front of the toboggan. So these blocks have an axle going through them, which will literally replace this tube right here, and we need to stabilize this somehow. So it kind of limits itself to sort of this sort of range. So this front skid is quite crucial because this is basically our steering element. And if this doesn't work out, then we can't steer this toboggan. There we go. Pete, we now have a skid attached to an axle.
1: There's just a few days left until the three of us take this high-tech sledge for a ride down a very big ski slope. I just hope those brakes and steering don't let us down.
0: I'm really looking forward to testing. I'm a little bit scared that we're going to sit on it and it's going to fall apart, but fingers crossed it won't.
2: We've essentially got to get it right first time, so we're just trying to figure out in our minds all the things that can go wrong and make provision for them.
1: We're into the final build week. In the next few days, I'll be putting both reinvention projects to the test and returning my final verdict on the work of our experts. While the toboggan is sliding smoothly towards the finish line, our pop-up camper is somewhat trailing behind. Thankfully, a weekend of hard graft from Jacob has finished off the joinery work.
3: This is looking amazing.
2: Unbelievable. Great, it's really stepped forward. Really stepped forward.
3: This was just like a sheet of wood last time I saw this. It's got windows and everything. It's like beds and tables and everything in here. So lifted you on the camping trailer. We've got the mechanism for lifting the roof up and down. We've got the canvas on the roof. And then, of course, it's the last finishing touches. Mattress, pans, pots, all the stuff that goes inside the camper that makes it usable.
1: Having finished the toboggan's electrics, Peter's turning his attention to wiring up the camper.
2: Well, you'd be surprised at how many times in my life I've ended up in a position like this, car maintenance and so forth, and getting underneath stages and other things. I'm quite used to working this way up. It doesn't really bother me, if I'm honest.
0: Pete, this is no time for laying down.
4: I don't know quite where it's going to come up to meet the battery. I just need to do a bit of measuring before drilling any more holes, I think.
2: I actually think being short is a slight advantage for
0: us. You can just walk under.
2: That's very cruel and unkind.
3: Are we divvying out jobs by height now?
2: Yeah, I know. More heightist jokes going on.
0: I think he just drew the short straw.
2: Oh, it's all going over my head.
0: Actually, it tickled me, that one.
4: Out there.
2: It's raining, so I've been slowed down a bit, but I've got the main LED lights in place now, and I always think it's wise to test each section. In 3, 2, 1, and yeah, I was confident. Yeah, lovely. That's going to look brilliant.

0: I like these moments. You can always trust the great British summer to deliver when you really need it. Perfect July day.
1: While rain puts a temporary halt to work on the camping trailer, there's no such weather worries here at one of Britain's biggest indoor ski slopes. It's time to put Pete and Jacob's toboggan reinvention to the test. Wooden sledges have been around for centuries, so can they really improve on such a tried and tested design?
2: I was concerned for them that they wouldn't have enough time to add some kind of interesting engineering, but let's see what they've come up with. Oh, guys, this is beautiful.
3: It's like a piece of furniture.
2: Furniture, but also a professional snowmobile. I mean, the details.
0: Yeah, we needed to build it strong. On the plastic sleds that we tried, they were a bit wibbly, so we thought if we're going to put human weight on it, it's got to be tough.
2: So where is the steering from?
0: The steering's from an old electric bike.
2: OK.
0: We've just clamped it to the front. But if we just lift this up a bit, you can see that this is flexible, so that it can't dig into the snow.
2: It's got a nice little ridge.
0: It's got a ridge to help grab the snow.
2: I'm just noticing some lights on the back.
0: They should come on when I brake.
2: Look at that. Oh, so they're connected to the pedals?
0: Yeah.
2: It looks amazing. I really want to have a go.
3: Let's go on. Let's get on it. Come on.
0: Okay.
3: OK.
0: What could possibly go wrong? Are we ready?
3: Ready? Yeah. We'll all start sort of kicking ourselves off now.
0: Go.
3: Small movements. Yeah, here we go. Hey!
2: Wait, where am I drifting?
3: Stings, skip. And
2: brake!
3: Well done.
2: It's so fun.
3: We do all kind of have to work together to stop it.
2: Yeah.
0: It becomes a team game, doesn't it?
1: Right, let's give it another go.
3: Whoa!
2: Rang! Oh, that was awesome! Very smooth ride.
0: Yeah,
2: that was fantastic.
0: That was good.
2: How are the brakes?
0: They seem to be getting better to me.
2: I mean, there's three of us digging our heels in.
3: Yeah. The brake pedals, they don't penetrate into the snow as much as we'd like.
0: No.
3: But if we change the shape of those, then it would absolutely work.
2: I mean, for a quick build...
0: We were tight up on time.
2: It's pretty impressive.
1: This reinvention brilliantly combines Jacob's precision woodwork with Pete's clever engineering. The braking did need a bit of help from our feet, as well as the pedals, but this was sledging in style.
2: They've built a really mean machine. The brake lights, the front light, the handles, the steering. I love the thinking and the concept behind what they've created. It just works so well.
1: The overall build time was 56 hours, and the materials cost came in at just over £300.
2: You over-exceeded expectation. It looks absolutely beautiful, and it was really fun.
4: That was
2: so
4: great.
2: Well done.
4: Thank you very
3: Let's
4: much.
3: Let's go warm up.
2: Yeah.
4: Get warm.
1: There's just a day and a half left of build time for the camping trailer.
5: We've got 100 mil off of this bottom edge. We'll bring this over. And same goes for the end over here.
0: Time's not our friend. We've just got to push on.
1: With the woodwork and electrics all done, the focus is now on building the overhead canopy. As anyone who's ever camped in Britain knows, a leaky roof is to be avoided at all costs.
5: I'll just quickly do a line around this whole thing so we can locate it back in the same place. You can take this one.
0: Yeah, because this end's a bit simpler.
5: OK, you ready?
0: Yeah.
5: Up and over, and then we'll put it in position.
0: Yeah, and I'll do exactly the same thing this end. OK, I can get this marked out, you crack on.
1: Jacob and Pete are fitting a PVC-coated tarpaulin to the frame. It's flexible, but also extremely strong and weather-resistant.
5: We're going to fold this up now.

0: Yeah, here we go. To me, to you, to me.
1: Are you ready?
0: Gently down. And...
1: oh, yeah. Oh, wow.
2: So everything
1: it's got
2: else.
1: A lid on it.
3: The team have discussed several ways of raising and lowering the roof, but have settled upon using ropes and pulleys. All four corners of the top section of the camper have an individual cord attached. These all converge to a point where they're tied to a single pull cord. The pull cord is then threaded through a wooden pulley. This effectively trades force for distance. You have to pull the rope twice as far, but it requires half the effort to do it.
1: I'm aware that we haven't got very long to finish this, so it's absolutely vital that we actually get this working, because it would be very embarrassing if this is a total failure at the end.
4: Still needs to come back further.
2: Quite a bit further, isn't it?
1: Six inches, yeah. Like that. I'm going to move this back very slightly.

0: There we go.
1: That's more like it.
2: Oh, I like that.
3: Well done.
4: It's a beautiful day in the North Yorkshire countryside, and I'm more than a little intrigued to see what our team have come up with for their big build.
5: Cushion.
4: Last time I saw it, the camping trailer was little more than a wooden shell. So I'm hoping they've added a bit more home comfort since then.
6: It's been quite a stressful build, loads of ups and downs. There was this really great concept of a box in a box and some good ideas about how to elevate the top half of the box. I have no real idea how this is going to look and turn out. Wow!
7: Hello.
8: Hello.
6: This looks incredible.
5: Welcome to your new home.
6: Would I be able to stand up in it?
7: Not right now, no.
6: Oh, okay. Wait. So I remember the box in a box.
5: Mm-hmm. Yeah.
6: So you
5: yeah,
6: stuck
5: roof's
6: with that.
5: Box over a box.
9: That is exactly what this is.
8: Yeah, it's just a bit more glamorous.
6: So there's a whole pulley system.
9: Mm-hmm. Yeah. Simply pull this cord. And there you go.
6: Look at
9: and
6: the windows.
9: And then we'll wrap it around here just to stop it from dropping down.
6: Okay.
9: Just that little movement of, was it 500 mil or so, mm-hmm. just creates now an absolutely enormous ceiling height.
6: I can't believe it. It looks like an actual home. I can't wait to go inside.
9: Would you like to do the honours?
6: Love to. It's like a housewarming moment.
8: Oh. So the light switch is just on the side.
6: This is luxurious. And this roof makes it feel like a tent, but at the same time, all the wood makes it feel like a house. I can't believe it. Two beds.
5: Storage.
6: And even a TV. Oh, wow. These windows are adorable.
5: They're proper, aren't they?
6: Ah, with the windows open, that breeze. Oh, this is lovely. It's so nice. I love this. It just feels so cozy. Wow, guys. That is a dream space to be in. Mm-hmm. It's got real vacation vibes.
5: A lot basically. Cuter than I expected it to.
6: You've completely exceeded the brief, and then some. Well done. That was such an incredible build. I was not expecting something to look so luxurious. From the carpet to the rounded edges, the window handles, everything is such high spec and so high quality. It's just a gorgeous space. I would definitely do my holidays in that. The cost of materials came to just under £1,400 plus £250 for the second-hand trailer. As you'd expect from such a substantial build, it did require a lot of man and woman hours to complete, 87 in total. Personally, I think that's an incredible achievement for a compact camper that offers a little slice of luxury.
5: I think considering the scale and the potential complexity of, you know, how far down the rabbit hole we could have gone mm-hmm. with a lot of this build, I think we did pretty well. It was a bit hairy at the end there, trying to get those last details
10: in. It was a rush. Yeah.
5: Shinny was happy, and therefore I'm pretty happy.
8: Mm-hmm. I was genuinely terrified about this build. It took such a team effort, and it's been actually such a delight.
9: It didn't seem like any progress was being made until the last minute, when all of a sudden all these things were going on, and I can't be happier.
6: I think it's time for a cup of tea, right?
9: Exactly.
6: Yeah. Do we have a kettle in here?
9: Yeah.